0: From the Loop to the Birds, Guy Benson.
1: Are the Bears actually going to move to Indiana? We have a state representative who called and he's listening on WLS, Martin McLaughlin.
2: It's been a debacle for over 3 years. The local politicians started trying to hit the team up for taxes before they even got the project off the ground. The governor should be primarily held responsible, but also the local mayor and the town of Arlington Heights trustees. They fumbled it at the beginning.
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3: Cam Young in that group. So that would be another good pairing. Once again, these practice round pairings are not set in stone. They could be testing some things out. This could be, for example, a best ball format, and the alternate shot groups will be entirely different. These are just a nice little hint of seeing, okay, like you expect Shopley and Cantley to be in the same group. So that's where you get the little hints from that there. But once again, I think that what would be ideal would be to, if the USA gets out to a massive lead, and then Saturday when we have our two sessions, we can kind of tinker around a little bit.
4: Yeah.
3: You could say, you have two options. If you run the groups out early on and it does good, then you say, oh, well, let's just keep running it because we know this is what we're going to do with the Ryder Cup. Or we could say, we know that this group works. Let's try a different group, see how that meshes. If that doesn't work, then we know what to do for next year. Because like I said, it's all preparation for 2027. And really, I think you could literally put all these names on a board, throw a dart at them to determine the groups, and you could still win by double digits.
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0: 15 SMU. Four-man rush. Jennings rushed out of the pocket at his own 45. Directs the offense. Throws from the 50 to the 13-yard line. Far side. That ball is intercepted. It's intercepted by Louisville's Caleb Beasley. And he just sealed a gigantic Louisville win. 1:31 to go in the fourth quarter. And they've got possession up 10.
1: That interception sealed the deal. Louisville 41, SMU 31. That highlight courtesy of ESPN Radio. It is game night on ESPN Radio. The all-new ESPN app, SiriusXM Channel 80 and TuneIn, were presented by Progressive Insurance. He's Emmett Golden. I'm Q Myers. Join us now from Louisville is their cornerback, Bryson Scott. And, Bryson, thanks so much for your time. We appreciate you here on game night. We'll get into that victory over SMU that we just heard the highlight coming in. But the first 3 weeks of the season, Ole Miss, really close one, just took a L, but it was close, blew out Villanova and then got up that victory over SMU. What has the first 3 weeks of this season been like for you and your teammates?
2: You know, it's been good. You know, like you said, we took the loss week one, but, you know, we continue to work. We continue to mold together as a team and just iron out all the kinks that we had. And I think we're coming together pretty well.
3: I mean, is Louisville a football school now? You know, how's the basketball team feeling about seeing the success of you guys right now?
2: Absolutely. We're a football school. You know, we try to, you know, we're just trying to put Louisville on the map. That's all.
1: Yeah, well, you're doing a really good job, again, coming up with the 41-31 victory over SMU. And Kevin Jennings is a heck of a QB, been talked about quite a bit. He's a guy that a lot of NFL teams are going to have their eye on. And you chased him down and you know, forced that fumble in Saturday's game. What was that like? What was that moment like for you?
2: It was pretty amazing. You know, Coach Ivy and our coaches, they always, you know, preach, you know, getting to the ball. You know, we call ourselves the Red Swarm. You know, so everybody just getting to the ball at one time, you know. And that's all I was trying to do was get to the ball, and the ball just happened to pop out.
3: He's Bryson Scott, Louisville corner. I'm Emmett Golden alongside Q Myers. It's game night on ESPN Radio. Your fellow DB, Caleb Beasley, had two interceptions. Tell us a little bit about Caleb. What is your relationship like with him?
2: Oh, yeah, that's my guy. That's my guy. I tell him all the time, he's the best in the nation. You know, he comes to work every day at practice. You know, his head is down. You know, he's a good guy. He's humble, you know, and he's very respectable.
3: Hold on. Did you say he plays DB and he's humble? What's
1: easy.
3: Going
1: take
3: on
1: it
3: with
1: easy,
3: that?
1: Evan, right. Take it easy.
3: I'm just saying, my son was a DB and he wasn't humble. You know what I'm saying? And so that's good to hear that
2: he's
3: it's somebody.
2: He's a good guy.
3: That's good to hear. You know, usually you got a lot of swag and flash out there in that secondary.
1: See.
2: Yes, sir.
1: See, Bryson, don't listen to Emmett. Don't listen to him. I say all the time, DBs win games, and you know what that means. But take us through the mentality, man.

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2: 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They fumbled it at the beginning.
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1: We're showing love to the ones that deserve it.
2: Nothing can stop me. I'm all the way up.
1: This is All the Way Up.
2: All the way up. All the way up.
1: On game night.
2: I'm all the way up.
0: We've got some Major League Baseball action here, Emmett, and this game right here, Mets and Rangers. This was on ESPN Radio. This actually, you know, was our lead-in, man. This was the big show before our show. Mm-hmm. Mets, Rangers, and this, well, extended the Mets lead.
3: Bases loaded and two outs. The next, swing and a fly ball. Deep right field. Back. Gone! Grand slam for Beatty. A pinch hit bomb out to right. And the Mets have opened it up. Wow, wow, wow.
2: Nothing can stop me. I'm all the way up.
4: That highlight courtesy of ESPN Radio. That was an exclamation point on the game as the Mets beat the Rangers 7-2.
0: You know what kind of feeling you've got to have when you serve up a grand slam when the game is still close? And oh, by the way, you served it up to Brett Beatty. No disrespect to him. It was a pinch hit grand slam.
4: Yes.
0: So it wasn't even a guy that had been warmed up. He had been in the game all, you know, this is his third or fourth at bat. No. This is a guy that came in cold and you made him hot.

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1: Governor Glenn Youngkin, the former governor of Virginia. 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
1: Heads are exploding in Chicago Bears territory and their fan base, and this is a story that deserves attention across the country. 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
1: All of this anti-institution extremism starting to permeate the left. 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
1: Heads are exploding in Chicago Bears territory and their fan base. 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
1: 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Padres atop the wild card standings in the National League. Cubs, Phillies, a game back after their losses on Wednesday. Diamondbacks stay mathematically alive, a 5-3 win over the Rockies. Padres at the top. They beat the Dodgers 5-1. 15-5 now in the month of September. Best record this month. Shohei Ohtani in the loss, 1-for-4 with a couple of strikeouts in his first game back. As for the level of optimism with the postseason coming next week, ESPN's Aldin Gonzalez.
2: About as optimistic as you might expect, given the circumstances. Dodgers manager Dave Roberts said Ohtani is, quote, considerably healthier now than he was a couple of weeks ago, adding that he's probably an 8 or 9 on the 1 to 10 scale as opposed to maybe a 5. And that seems to jibe with sort of what the thought from the Dodgers front office has been in the last week or so, that Ohtani would be okay. Ohtani has been on a hitting progression for about a week, but he's going to have just these 5 games to get reacclimated to major league pitching before the start of the playoffs. And given just how prolonged his slump was before

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2: It's been a debacle for over 3 years. 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They fumbled it at the beginning.
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3: Hey, it's Evan Cohen. Coming up Thursday, we'll get you ready for week 3 of the NFL that kicks off with a must-win for Michelle's Green Bay Packers. 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

0: That was Eric Morris at his press conference yesterday talking about West Virginia and specifically Michael Hawkins. And then he got into Zach Alley, the defensive coordinator, former OU assistant coach who left Brent.
1: Morris mentioned Brent Venables yesterday. Talk about, you can tell Zach Alley's a Brent Venables guy.
0: I remember when he first got hired and we were listening to him talk. We're like, man, this is a mini me. You know, he was at Clemson as a grad assistant, so he learned under Brent and then went to, was it Louisiana Monroe, I believe. And then, you know, ended up at Oklahoma, but now he's at West Virginia coaching the defense, so probably running a lot of the same schemes, I'm guessing. Similar type of setup for West Virginia as it was in Norman, or as it is in Norman. But listen, Michael Hawkins, I think, is the big story with West Virginia. Mm-hmm. There's a reason why they've got confidence. Their offense looks like a Rich Rod offense from years gone by.
2: Oh, yeah, man.
1: Yeah, Pat Wye was mentioned a couple times yesterday by Eric Morris. That reminds him a lot of watching West Virginia back when he was in college.
0: It really is. Do you have some more? You want to hear some more Eric Morris here?
1: Yeah, this is talking about Zach Alley and a little Brent Venables mentioned.
3: They are pretty exotic and do a nice job at finding different pressures every single week to get to the quarterback. I mean, obviously, you can tell he learned from Brent Venables and is really good at what he does. And so for us, like, Drew sees the field really well. I mean, but we got to make sure that we don't take shots. I mean, they've done a nice job getting pressure on quarterback.
0: Yeah, listen, West Virginia's defense is not great. OSU should be able to score points on this defense.
1: Yeah. It's going to come down to the Oklahoma State defense.
4: Maybe a little bit of a shootout this week. We talked about that early in the season. You weren't sure what the defense was going to be like, but you felt really good about the offense. Speaking of OSU's defense, this is the challenge they're facing. Hawkins hasn't thrown any picks yet. I couldn't be happier for any quarterback. I love the guy. I love this game. And everything I always talk about with coaching is – players have to be put in a position and a team where they can succeed. He was not. It didn't. He wasn't in a place where he could see where his skill set was going to be taken advantage of. So 5 touchdowns, no picks. Don't even sack twice because you can't catch him. So that's part of it. He's leading the team in rushing. 300 yards. How would you like to have that for your quarterback right now?
0: That sounds like a Pat White offense.
4: 300 yards, 6 touchdowns, and they have a running back with only 5 yards less than him, who's also run for over 300 yards with 3 touchdowns. I mean, that's some business right there. You have a guy who's not making mistakes through the throwing game. They're not forcing things on him. They're not saying, hey, drop back and throw it 30 times. Who's done that? Oh, yeah. But anyway, he's playing at a high level right now. So it's just a great challenge. It's a great challenge on both sides because West Virginia's going to have to deal with OSU's offense, too.
1: And Cam Cook, their running back, is a really good running back. Michael Hawkins is currently 12th in the nation in rushing yards. Cam Cook is 13th in the nation in running yards. So they can run the rock.
4: And he's got a favorite receiver who's got 240 and 3 touchdowns.
0: Again, a Rich Rod offense.
1: Michael Hawkins is perfect for that offense.
0: DJ Epps is the receiver you're looking at. And I'm looking at, like, they're just going over their box score against Virginia. So you mentioned Hawkins, 123 yards on 18 carries. The Cook kid you mentioned, he had the exact same amount of yards rushing, 123 on 30 carries. So a couple things there. Hawkins is very efficient in the run game. We talk about the passing game, but he's efficient in the run game. He averaged 6.8 yards a carry against Virginia. So he got the same number of yards as Cook, their running back. But the other thing is they handed the ball off to Cam Cook 30 times.
4: That's something. I mean, going back to, you know, listening to Brent yesterday, talking about Lloyd Avant, he's been good. He's been good at everything. It's just feed a dude the rock. Just decide we're going to get better at this. I mean, listen, if you're getting stoned every time you hand the football off, then don't do it. But they've had success with a guy. If you have success with a guy, feed a dude the rock. Just give him the football. Let him get some rhythm. And obviously, Rich Rodriguez is not afraid to hand the football to his running back.
1: I think we're going to see a lot more Caleb Hawkins this weekend. Not that we haven't seen, you know, a very little amount of him, but I think OSU is going to really try to establish a run game this game, try to match that.
0: How many carries the over-under would you put for Hawkins?
1: 21 and a half?
0: It's a lot. I mean, for that,
1: Eric Morris runs the ball. He's not typical air raid where you're
0: I get it.
1: Ball.
0: I get it.
1: I just think they're going to have to try to match West Virginia in the run game and try to, you know, limit possessions. I just don't think OSU's game plan can be, let's go score three plays.
0: You don't want to get
1: three plays, you know, kind of thing.
0: Listen, you could easily get into a shootout with this team. It could be, you don't watch yourself, you might be looking up at a 45-41 game, and you're just all over the field. Your defenses are getting gassed. That might be a reason why you would want to run the ball.
4: I mean, this is a weird number to see unless you're playing a military academy. After three games, he's only attempted 38 passes.
0: Hawkins?
4: Yeah, that's it. I mean, that's it. In three games.
0: That's kind of what
4: right
0: Rich Rod, that's his offense.
1: They set him up, whenever he does pass the ball, they set him up for success.
4: Yeah.
0: He's going to
4: get out on the edge running and make your defenders make a choice. Does that corner come off of that receiver who's 20 yards downfield and say, I got to come up and I got to support the run? Or do you stay where you are? You're going to make people make decisions.
1: I think we're going to see a total chess match. I think you have two, you know, Eric Morris and Rich Rod, you know, for the offensive side of the ball for both teams, and Zach Alley and Skylar Cassidy. I think this is going to be a big chess match this weekend, especially the fourth quarter, switching it up. Going to be very interesting to watch them fold.
4: And a wild, wild crowd.
0: This could be a long game. This could be a long game, T-Bag.
4: No, they run the ball.
1: Yeah, they run the ball
0: I get it, but there could be a lot of scoring. I mean, when they run the ball, it's like a pass, though. I mean, they're averaging a lot of yards.
4: But you said the one guy ran the ball 30 times.
0: He did.
4: Or 100-something yards. So.
0: I doubt they're going to run 30 times again. Maybe they do.
4: Between them, they ran almost 50 times.
0: They ran total 51 times because they had they ran like a reverse sweep or something like that. That is
4: those two dudes 50 carries.
0: That is insane.
4: I mean, that is just saying, here's what we do. This is what we do. We're not going to here to trick you. This is what we do.
0: Like Georgia, I mean, they might run 40 sometimes with both their running backs and with Stockton, but with two guys. 50 times, one of them being a quarterback.
4: Mm-hmm.
0: You mentioned Hawkins and Rich Rod. It is
1: perfect.
0: It's perfect because, and I don't want to say Hawkins is limited, but if he has deficiencies in the pass game, reading defenses, things like that, then you put him in a different type of offense. And this is exactly the type of offense where you don't have to make a lot of decisions. I mean, you do the play action. They do it a lot, and then it's like one read. There isn't a lot to it.
4: Again,
0: but you have to have a good athlete with a good arm, and he's both.
4: Right system puts your players in a position to succeed. What do they do well? Find the things they do well and use those things
0: again and
4: again.
0: But that's Rich Rod's offense. Yeah, that's his identity. We talk about identity a lot. That's what he does.
4: Right. And meanwhile, in Norman, we don't feel like anybody knows exactly what they want to do. It's just – Rich Rodriguez knows what he wants to do. Clearly, they know what they want to do on offense at Oklahoma State. It's just you have to find your identity, something you can succeed at, and you have to do it again and again and again and again.
0: What is OU's identity?
4: Tight ends! Just throw the ball to damn tight ends. Put three of them on the field on every play and throw to one of them on every play, or let those three tight ends all block for whoever you would choose to hand the running back the ball to, and that should be Lloyd Avant because Brent said it out loud yesterday. Yeah, he's good at everything. There you go. What have we learned? Avant produces when you hand him the football, and tight ends can catch. You know these things happen, so just do it again and again and again, like a fist to the forehead. I didn't think I was going to get wound up today.
0: I like it.
4: Hey, listen, Coach, Brent got me back yesterday. I call Wednesday Turn the Page Wednesday because I've listened to Brent speak. We've said it a million times. If and when I'm given a bad diagnosis, because we're all going to about something sometime in our life, I want Brent to give it to me, and because I know afterwards – he's going to be like, but you know we're going to fight this. You know we're going to fight this. And I'll feel good about it. I'll be like, okay, all right, coach.
0: What if Ben Arbuckle were delivering the news?
4: Would you feel
0: differently?
4: You know, I'm probably going to sell everything and go to Vegas and realize I got about a week to live.
0: I set you up for that.
1: What a fun week.
4: He's a tap dancing machine, man. It just he gave an answer yesterday to about, is this your offense you're running? And it was a, I have a couple core beliefs. And Barry Trammell should have said, I have a follow-up.
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16: 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Good morning, Oklahoma City. Good morning, Tulsa. Good morning, world. Good morning.
17: Great. I'm late again. Keys. Where are my keys?
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1: Andy McCarthy, longtime federal prosecutor. The new indictment handed down against the former FBI director, James Comey. 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
1: If Democrats in Virginia and Maryland, or maybe elsewhere, if they decide that they're going to continue the escalations, they are not going to see the de-escalation modeled by those red state Republicans in the Midwest, then I will shift my position to, okay, it's on. 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
0: 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From the loop to the verbs, Guy Benson.
1: All of this anti-institution extremism starting to permeate the left. These are dangerous people and dangerous ideas. Not Democrats writ large, not your average person out on the street who tends to vote blue, but the activist, donor, political class, the professional left, and that hardcore mobilized army, including these militias that they send after ICE, that whole blob, extremely dangerous.
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0: judgment day. You've heard enough times. You know how the rest of it goes. 35 years ago, I'm going to guess this was right into a young Curtis Fitzpatrick sweet spot. 1991 was the year. We saw The Naked Baby Underwater. Some people freaked out at the album cover. They're like, what are we doing here? As Nirvana released their second album, Nevermind. And as the kids say, it was a banger. So you had that, you had this, which I love. This is one of my faves.
1: I'm so happy, cause today...
0: Every now and then you need a little lithium, and... Oh, come on, man.
2: There you go.
0: What an album. I hate cutting these songs short on you. I wish we could play full tracks. Thank you very much. One last thing. It was 19 years ago. This is going to make you feel old. This show seems so current. Like it wasn't long ago. We heard this for the first time.
3: Bazinga.
0: Yeah, 19 years ago, The Big Bang Theory made its debut on CBS. And that's it for me this morning.
2: Very thorough.
0: Yeah.
2: Very thorough teabag.
4: I'm satisfied.
0: All right. Everybody likes a satisfied teabag. All right. We also have to say happy birthday to a badass Heisman Trophy winning running back, Eddie George. Happy birthday, Eddie George. Superstar running back at Ohio State moved on to the league with the Oilers for a season, then Titans. Piled up more than 10,000 yards on the ground, another 2,000 through the air, which will hopefully get him into the Hall at some point because he was great. And after his playing days, he chose to return to the game on the sidelines as head coach at Tennessee Tech, where he turned a 5-win program into 9 wins, which got him another job offer at a little bit higher level. So, all I need to know for 29 seconds of your favorite song, what school currently claims Eddie George as their head coach? Call now, 405-900-WWLS. Up for grabs again, 29 seconds of your favorite song.
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1: I'm someone who took January 6, 2021 very seriously. 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
15: 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Nzinga Spadozzi, Curtis Carey, and T-Bag on this Thursday. It is time for your Hollywood Sleaze. 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
2: Life of danger.
1: Recon Ranger.
2: Recon Ranger.
1: That's what I want to be.
2: What I want to be.
1: A recon.
2: Recon.
1: A ranger.
2: Ranger.
1: A life of.
2: Life of.
1: A danger.
2: Danger.
1: Airborne.
2: Airborne.
1: A fighter.
2: Fighter.
1: A scuba.
2: Scuba.
1: A diver.
2: Diver.
1: A recon ranger.
3: We are the morning animals. Spinozzi, who we got there?
4: It's our friends in the United States Marine Corps. Busy day ahead of them. Do a little scuba diving, do a little skydiving, and in between, how about a little fighting? It's like a day at the office for our friend Dale Day. But thank you so much for all of our friends who are serving in America's great armed forces. I don't know what I was thinking right there, but my brain went three different directions simultaneously. Army, Navy, Air Force, Marine, Coast Guard, no matter

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1: Are the Bears actually going to move to Indiana? 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
2: It's been a debacle for over 3 years. The local politicians started trying to hit the team up for taxes before they even got the project off the ground. The governor should be primarily held responsible, but also the local mayor and the town of Arlington Heights trustees. They fumbled it at the beginning.
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3: Well, I think there's definitely a possibility of that, and I think I'm as guilty of anybody as disregarding the Rays. I think if the Yankees can get a little bit more healthy and if Judge can get back to form, the Yankees with that starting pitching are going to be a very difficult out. But, you know, guess what? Nobody's paying attention to the Rays, and they're 34 games over 500, you know?
4: It's incredible. I mean, it's incredible. And so they're going to – like the Yankees and the Red Sox for a second consecutive year are going to meet in the wild card. It looks that way. You know, it really looks that way, and that there's enough familiarity there where I think that sets up pretty well for the Rays. And at that point in time, you would think that they would be respected enough to make it to the World Series. All right, this is a little bit more of a difficult question. Give me a team that might be like a bold prediction in either league for to get hot and make the series.
3: Maybe the Padres with their pitching.
4: Okay. I like that. With their bullpen especially?
3: Yeah, with their bullpen. I think I wouldn't expect San Diego to make that kind of run. I don't think the White Sox are quite ready. I think the White Sox are coming. I think they've set themselves up well. But if I had to make a bold prediction that I don't think anybody will be picking, it would probably be San Diego.
4: All right, sounds good. Thank you to Thunderbird Casino for bringing us the line drive each and every Thursday at this time. When we come back, Sam Presti's going to be addressing the media live. Lot to talk about from Thunder HQ. Quick timeout. We'll hear from the GM of the Thunder next.
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3: I think you need to figure out exactly who guys are, and beyond that, you have to give them reps to try to improve. And that might look ugly at times, and you might – they're going to lose some games in the regular season that they haven't, not only because of that, but because they don't have the same depth. Isaiah Joe and Aaron Wiggins, I know it was disappointing for them last year, Wiggins especially because it was regular season and postseason. But Isaiah Joe, it's been difficult for him in the postseason in general. Those guys still help you win in the regular season. That's why those guys are still important. And they're not going to be able to leverage that in the same way that they have in years past. So it's I think there's going to be I don't know how to say it any other way, but it's just going to be a little bit different. But if things fall the right way, I still think this team is every bit the title contender that they were before, even though they're losing some guys that we're telling you are incredibly important. You know, how much is Adai Mara going to play in the postseason, or a Bennett Sturt's going to play in the postseason? Generally, rookies don't make a big impact in the playoffs, so I can't even anticipate that. You know, is Chet Holmgren going to have a better series against the Spurs with that matchup that we think is inevitable? I haven't seen that. None of us have seen him play particularly well against the San Antonio Spurs, so it's hard to forecast something like that happening. But can you get better around him, and can you leverage some of your other strengths? Can J-Dub stay healthy? Can Casey Wallace take the next step offensively? Can A.J. Mitchell do that and also stay healthy? What can Jared McCain be with a full training camp in an offseason? There's more questions about this team than there have been in quite a while. And that can be a positive for this team, or that can be a negative. And we'll have to look back and kind of net that out. But there's a lot of things to talk about, and I know that Sam Presti is going to get asked a bunch of questions today, and that'll be up on our app on the podcast page a little bit later on today on the sportsanimal.com as well, or really anywhere you get your podcast. You can find that on the Drives page. All right, this is The Drive with Matt Ravis and Matt Meyer on the Sports Animal. We're going to be joined on this Thirsty Thursday by Mark Rogers and Cale Gundy, the middle of the day show. Got a lot to get into with those guys when we return here on 98.1, The Sports Animal.
4: 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It's countdown to kickoff. 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
2: The Rays have, they're a great team built for 162. I don't think they're a great team built for five. And I think that a really good pitcher can shut them down, but American League's wide open. Josh Young just hit a two-run homer, so the Rangers are on top now. Could put the knife finally in the Mariners.
3: Talk about a team made for the postseason. Based on what you said, Mark, only team that hits home runs. I don't think I've ever seen Jock Peterson hit a ball further left than right center field. I mean, that's literally as far left as he'll hit the ball.
2: Yeah. Yep. Well, hey boys, we're done today. 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
2: Well done. I'm here at Golf USA today for Brad Bowen and his team. They do such a great job. Highly recommend these guys. USA up in the President's Cup 2-1 early on right now. So that's going to be some great things to watch this weekend as the United States. I don't think they've ever lost the President's Cup. So hopefully they hang that. We're at Joel McDonald Drive just west of Quail Springs Mall. Been a great Thursday. We will see you tomorrow on the Middle of the Day Show.
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2: Anyway, yeah, Lincoln Riley is talking, and he's putting pressure on himself, basically talking about how this is the year and he really likes his team and blah, blah, blah. And by the way, who gets 5 years nowadays? Nobody. But he's got it. Good. Give a couple quotes.
3: All right, I got it here. Somebody asked me, this is a quote from Lincoln Riley, quote, somebody asked me, are you a better coach now than you were before? By a mile. There's things I've learned and know now that I'd wish I'd known that it would have helped a lot. Frankly, I think that's why USC needed somebody like me. This wasn't going to turn around without some bumps along the way, especially just how scrutinized and the expectations are set at a place like this.
2: Okay, Lincoln. He's just basically trying to say that, you know, when he got here, it was a mess, and I've become a better coach, and we're getting better players, and now we're doing what we want to do. Okay.
3: He goes on,
2: let's
3: Jim,
2: see.
3: No matter what the roster is, no matter what you inherit, no matter what the facilities are, no matter how aligned it is, the world doesn't give a bleep. And that's okay. That's fine. I knew that. I'm not asking for anybody's sympathy, but I think that's why they need or maybe wanted somebody that had been through it and done it at a big place and they could stay steady. I just think it's what we needed, and I think that's why we're headed to where we're headed.
2: Oh, gosh. Let me go throw up. Yeah, anyway. All right, we're going to take phone calls next hour. Thanks to Rick Haynes and the great people at Johnny's. I'm giving him Oregon -3. I think that's what it's at now. Is it at 3? I think it's at Oregon -3. That's one of those games that I think a lot of people like the other side. And I still think Oregon's really good. And, by the way, USC's defense isn't going to know what play's coming. So that'll make it a little bit harder for Mr. Patterson out there. 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I'm here today at the Grand Casino Hotel and Resort in Shawnee, exit 178 off I-40. Come on out, win some money. Great place to be. October 17th, Gretchen Wilson's going to be out here. All you country fans, you know who that is. J-Mo, are you a Gretchen Wilson fan?
3: I know the song Redneck Woman, and I can sing it word for word. That's about it.
2: Man, you get some. As we go further along here, I learned that you've got some serious problems, dude.
3: Yeah, I'm a weird fella, Jim.
2: Yep, I hear you. But so am I, though, so there's nothing wrong with that. Weirdos collect weirdos. I was going to put up a quote on my story yesterday, but I didn't do it. It was so good. I may have to do it. It really was good.
3: I think Weirdos Collect Weirdos would be a good one.
2: I like that one, too. All right, we'll be back. Grand Casino Hotel and Resort in Shawnee. Come on out, win some money. Stay with us. Your phone calls are next right here on the Leader in Ham. Oh, Leader in Sports, the Animal.
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3: And then I'll let you go because I know you need to go to break. I think that Oklahoma State-West Virginia game may be the best game of the day. And I am like you, I am jacked up and like, let's go. I want to see what this defense can do.
4: I'm with you, my man. Thanks for the call, brother. Appreciate you, Big Cat. I will tell you this. If I was in Vegas, I wouldn't bet this game, but I would bet the over. J-Mo.
5: I think I would agree.
4: I think there's going to be points scored. Now, I'm not saying that it's going to be 52 to 48. What is the total in that? Is it like 56? What is it right now? Do you know?
5: I love your guess,
4: What's
5: Jim.
4: The number?
5: 60 and a half.
4: Oh, it's gone up, too.
5: Oh, it
4: I think
5: sure
4: we're 50.
5: Has.
4: Yeah, see, people, that makes me feel bad because that means yardbirds like me are betting it.
5: I tell you what, Jim, at 60 and a half, I still might take the over.
4: I'd take it, but we might be on the wrong side.
5: Yeah,
4: you know what I'm saying?
5: We might be.
4: We might be on the wrong, if everybody else is betting it. I mean, now, let's see. That means that you'd have to have like a 34-28. I could see that.
5: I mean, it's funny. Right? Oklahoma State's total set at 60.5, and then the OU-Georgia game total set at 40.5. Could not be a more different outlook for the game.
4: Is it down to 40.5?
5: 45.5. I'm sorry. I said 40.5.
4: Okay.
5: I apologize.
4: I mean, if it's 40.5, holy Moses.
5: I got carried away.
4: The under looks good in that game, too, but gosh, that's a weird line.
5: Yeah.
4: So, yeah, well, we'll see. I don't know. It's so far hard to figure out what OU is going to do. I can't wait, though. It's going to be a great weekend. J-Mo, great job as usual, my brother.
5: Thanks, Jim. We'll talk tomorrow.
4: Yep, take care. 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I'm here today at the Grand Casino Hotel and Resort in Shawnee. And you know who's coming up next? The legend, Mr. Al Eschbeck. And this show has been the award-winning Afternoon Sports Beat. We'll be right back.
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0: beautiful, isn't it? Tony, how can you beat that, man?
1: I like this one much more than Psychedelic Shack.
0: Yeah, Psychedelic Shack is just that they did it because of the time. You know what I'm saying,
1: Talk
0: Tony?
1: About impaired, right? Yeah.
0: Yeah, that's right. Yeah. That's exactly right. A lot of people were making songs at that time trying to get people that were impaired.
2: And yeah, Cloud Nine.
0: So they jumped in. Yeah, they jumped in. That's right. Yeah. Oh, I'm so glad you brought that song up, Al.
2: Oh, that is so good.
0: They're amazing, man. They might they got to be like top 5-10 band of all time.
2: Oh, no doubt. Their sound is unbelievable. Hey, you know, during the game day when Louis just cranks those songs up on Campus Corner, those people, we play the temps, those people like it, man.
0: Yeah, no, you're right. We're going to have him play that next time.
2: Absolutely.
1: How many times this season, Al, have you admonished Louis about his music selections on Campus
2: Corner? You know what? He's been pretty good. I think only a couple of times. He's been really good. He plays Al music. He's playing 60s stuff and 70s stuff.
0: Right, yeah, he's learning. He's learning it. He's doing a good job.
2: Yeah.
0: 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I'm here today at the Grand Casino Hotel and Resort in Shawnee. Al, tell them where you are.
2: Right here at Farley. Not far from you. And they got Friday Night Lights. Getting a tailgate package away on Saturdays. Really, really big time. So come on out. Check it out right here at Firelake Casino.
0: We'll come right back and talk to the legend. This show's known as the Dominant
2: Duo.
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21: Oh, man, I know this song.
0: Yeah, this is a song. This is a band from England that came over. And Tony said that this guy passed away, huh, Tony?
1: Yeah, his name was Peter Byrne, died at the age of 74 after a brief illness. Kind of a bummer. Naked Eyes is the group.
0: That's right, Naked Eyes. Yeah, they were one of those that came from England, Al, that wasn't huge. They were just kind of the step down, right, Tony? Okay. They weren't the really big ones.
1: They had that song, Promises, Promises, and then they did a Bacharach song that... Always Something There to Remind Me. That was their other
0: band. There is always something there to remind me. Yeah, yeah. That's a good song. I'm here today at the Grant Casino Hotel and Resort in Shawnee. Al Eschbeck is at Fire Lake Casino in downtown Shawnee. Brand new over there. It's beautiful. And this show's known as the Dominant
2: Duo.
0: Yeah, Al, I got to tell you that this weekend is a really, really good college football week.
2: It's a great weekend. I mean, it is a tremendous weekend.
0: I think that there's going to be a lot of we're going to learn about a lot of teams, and frankly, as we talked about yesterday, the daggone Oklahoma State and West Virginia game is a team could really push themselves. West Virginia and Oklahoma State.
2: I think what we're going to learn this weekend is not this weekend, during the season, one team that you think is going to win is going to lose, and it's going to be psychotic. Like, like Oklahoma State could win this weekend and lose next week, or win this weekend, lose next.
0: Good point.
2: I think what we've seen thus far is unpredictability. I mean, it's
0: no doubt,
2: right?
0: No doubt. Totally agree with you. Yeah, totally agree with you. Like, you know what's on at 11 a.m. now, right off the bat? We're, you know, by the way, I'm coming
2: Tennessee
0: on the
2: show. Yeah, Texas and Tennessee.
0: I know it. Texas and Tennessee, right off the bat.
2: What do we got tomorrow night?
0: It's my boy, Sagapulitelli.
2: Who they play?
0: Against now, Clemson.
2: Okay, out there at Cal.
0: Out there at Cal. Yeah, 9:30 p.m. Now, that'd be perfect. Yeah. You go to Othello's and you'll get home and you can watch the game. You know, Northwestern's at Indiana tomorrow night.
2: You know who's the offensive coordinator at Northwestern?
0: Oh, I think you told me. Who is it?
2: Brian Kelly.
0: That's right, Brian Kelly. That's right. And, you know, Northwestern's not bad.
2: They scored 41 on Colorado last week.
0: Yeah, they're not bad. Indiana's giving them – see, listen to this. Indiana's at home now, and they're only giving 20.5.
2: Wow.
0: I mean, usually other teams, they'd be giving a whole bunch more. But I'm interested to see Clemson against Cal and Sagapulitelli. Clemson's favored by 1.5. And then, Saturday we got Texas and Tennessee. It was just fascinating game. Let me see if there's – Wake Forest at Louisville is not a terrible game at 11. Let me see here. Colorado at Baylor.
2: I saw somebody on CBS lock Baylor as their lock of the week.
0: Oh, really?
2: It's at 6.5? Is it at 6.5 still?
0: 9.5.
2: Okay, 9.5.
0: Baylor's 9.5, yeah. And then we come up to 1 o'clock, Notre Dame at Purdue. That's terrible. Purdue
2: terrible
0: just
2: game.
0: Stakes. Okay, 2:30, Mississippi at Florida.
2: Florida,
0: obviously,
2: OU, Georgia.
0: OU, Georgia. Iowa, Michigan. That's a good game.
2: It'll be a
0: boring game.
2: Hey, the one I hit that's locked was the under on Iowa. It was,
0: yeah, you know what it is?
2: 16.5. 16.5.
0: Oh, just on him. Yeah, but you know what it is for the game?
2: What?
0: 38.5. By the way, it's Chip Kelly, not Brian Kelly. Chip Kelly.
2: Okay, yeah, Chip Kelly. I mean, yeah.
0: That's okay. I mix those dudes up all the time. Okay, let's see. What else we got? New Mexico is going to New Mexico State. We'll see how good New Mexico is to go on the road in a rivalry. But now, here's a big one at 2:30, Al. No one's going to think. Boise State at Western Michigan. I'm telling you, that's a great game right there, man. Boise's favored by 7 at Western Michigan. Gosh, that seems like a lot, doesn't it?
2: What did Western Michigan do after they played Michigan?
0: I mean, I'll tell you right now, they beat somebody. Let me look at their schedule here. Western Michigan. Okay, come on, daggone it. Give me something here. Here we go. Standings. Standings. Western Michigan beat. They beat Monmouth 49-14, and then they beat Rice at Rice 28-21, which some will say, but going on the road against a team that's much bigger than them, I mean, that's not terrible. So, yeah, now they play Boise State, and then they start their league with Buffalo and all those teams. They're probably going to win that league. They're picked to win the league.
2: Interesting.
0: I mean, if they go, let me tell you something now. If they win that league and go 11-1, and their only loss is to Michigan, which we all think was a win, I'm telling you,
2: they'll
0: man,
2: get
0: they'll,
2: in. They'll get in.
0: They'll,
2: I mean,
0: and a MAC team has never gotten in. All right, let's keep looking here. We got TCU and UCF. That's a bad game.
2: What time is Missouri and Mississippi State?
0: I'm looking right now here. Let's see. Vanderbilt at Auburn is at 3:15. Wisconsin at Penn State. That's not a terrible game. All right, here we go. We're getting into the later games now. Central Miami, South Carolina at Alabama, 6 o'clock. Of course, OSU, 6 o'clock. Kansas State, Cincinnati, 6 o'clock. Texas A&M at LSU, 6:30. Jeez. Oregon at USC, 6:30.
2: That's a great game.
0: It really is. Missouri at Mississippi State, 6:45. I mean, this is a great weekend.
2: Wow. No, this is a tremendous. Yeah, this is. There are some really fascinating matchups.
1: That Tulsa-Arkansas game looks pretty good, too.
2: Tulsa-Arkansas.
0: Which one?
1: Tulsa-Arkansas.
0: Yeah, listen, let me tell you something. That's at 7 o'clock. You're exactly right. And that line, Arkansas started at 9.5, and it's been bet down to 7.
2: Wow.
0: So let me tell you something. If Tulsa goes in there and wins, I mean, they're undefeated. I mean, they'll be 4-0 and have beaten OSU and Arkansas.
2: That's
0: Arkansas, man. They're bad too. I mean, they're just
2: they're terrible. They are horrible. I mean,
0: I just don't know what can they do. What can they do? I mean, I just don't know.
2: Name a good coach. How about that? Wouldn't that be a nice start?
0: Well, you're right, but this guy people really think is good, right?
2: He did a really nice job. Well, obviously, the Arkansas fans didn't want him.
0: Yeah, well, Arkansas fans think that, like, Bob Stoops should come in and coach.
2: They're less hired. Morris was a bad hire.
0: Bielema.
2: Bielema, I mean.
1: They haven't been good since Houston Nutt, man.
0: You're right. That's my boy, Houston Nutt.
2: Well, Petrino,
0: that's the last. That's right. Petrino was good. And then he took the girl and he wrecked on his thing and everything. Yeah.
2: Yeah.
0: Yeah. But, no, it's. I don't know, man. They should go get some young stud, I guess. I don't know what you
2: That's exactly right, Jim. Get some young stud. Take a chance on somebody. I said it told me everything. When Lashley at SMU, a former Arkansas guy, said, no, I don't want any part of the program.
0: I know. That you're right. He wanted, let's think about that, people, just for a second. He wanted to stay at SMU instead of going to Arkansas. You know, I mean, think about that.
2: Now,
0: that's crazy.
2: Although, when you really think about it, you go, smart decision. You're right. Conference you can win, or you want to go to the SEC? I don't think so.
0: Arkansas, and I think we both said it way back when, they should have never gone into the SEC back then. They should have gone into the Big 12, and they could have developed their program. But the minute they got into the SEC, they just got their teeth kicked in. Now, I will say, as my boy Tony said, Houston Nutt, my former roommate, he did some nice things there.
2: Look, if Mississippi State can win, Arkansas should be able to win. Arkansas is a better job than Mississippi State.
0: I could not agree with you more. Arkansas should not be last in the league. That's the truth.
2: No.
0: Yeah.
2: They hired Sam Pittman, a guy we love, but no. Make the right hire.
1: Here's Arkansas Jeremy on the text line here. You guys don't know what you're talking about. Lashley will be our next coach. He didn't want to come yet.
0: Okay.
2: What?
1: Lashley.
0: He said that Lashley's going to be their next coach. He didn't want to come yet. Okay. All right. We'll see. I mean, Jeremy's a good dude. He's not a psycho, so we'll see what happens.
2: Why would Lashley turn him down now?
0: But listen, whether he is or not, don't say that we don't know what we're talking about, because everything we're saying is true.
2: Yeah, Lashley said no to Arkansas. He said you have to stay at SMU.
0: And they're hiring bad people.
2: Yeah.
0: You know how we've said, you and I have decided that we're not going to tell people anymore that it's a good fit? But the one person we said that was a bad fit was Bielema. Because you're not going to go into that league at Arkansas and run the ball at people. Remember?
2: Yeah.
0: Yeah, so, I mean, I'm not ripping on Jeremy, but, dude, we're just telling the truth.
2: Yeah.
0: You guys, your program is falling apart. And we'll see.
2: And again,
0: we'll see what happens.
2: Lashley, I don't want no part of the SEC. I can win the ACC.
0: Well,
2: you know what? I can win. Yeah. And you know what? If they go to 24 teams, I get a better chance getting in the tournament from SMU than I do at Arkansas.
0: No doubt. Not even close. Yeah. 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
0: Here it is. Houston Nutt, Petrino, John L. Smith, interim, Bielema, Chad Morris, Sam Pittman. Now this guy. I mean, come on. I mean, sorry. Bring in a star.
2: Bring in a star. That's exactly right.
0: Yeah, I'm at the Grand Casino Hotel and Resort in Shawnee. Beautiful hotel, spa, restaurants. They got it all here. Come on out. And don't forget, Gretchen Wilson, big-time singer, going to be here October 17th. Barry Trammell's going to join us next. This has been the award-winning Dominant
2: Duo.
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2: Ole Miss, Florida is a great game.
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2: A&M at LSU. 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
4: 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How much is LSU favored by? 3?
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4: 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Unbelievable TV set, grill. It is big, big time. 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What's going on at the Grand, Jim?
3: Oh, they got everything you want out here. The craps table is open right now. Boy, we got some beautiful dogs out here right now. Look like they are some police dogs. They're just gorgeous. And he's just sitting there. He's not looking at me, so that makes me feel good. We got anything you want, though. Beautiful hotel, spa, everything. It's an OG&E break. We'll come back with... two legends, Mr. Al Eschbeck, Mr. Barry Trammell. This show's known as The Total
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1: Governor Glenn Youngkin, the former governor of Virginia. 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
3: But there were a lot of times, Al, when he's looking around and then all of a sudden he just throw it up to Evans and Evans would make the play.
4: Yeah.
3: 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Evans did that a lot for him.
4: When you're losing Cleveland at home, that says a lot. 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
3: and my boy Monken. My boy Monken.
4: Absolutely. Jim, I'll see you tomorrow.
3: I'll see you out there.
4: Beautiful hotel out here and everything. This casino's incredible. Right here in Hardisty in Shawnee. We're going to come back. We'll have one more segment right here in 98.1 FM to the Sports Animal.
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21: Did you see what the U.S. Senator from Connecticut did? There was a bit of Iranian propaganda that, quote, 26 Iranian shadow fleet vessels were able to blow past the American blockade. And Chris Murphy wrote a single word on X. Awesome. And he's got an orange square in his bio. Do you know what that's for? It's typical for these lefties to put, what do they call it? Pieces of flair.
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8: All right, man. 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